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0: 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Changed my life. You know what I mean?
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0: Yeah, you got one of those bands that you've seen that's, like, life-changing. 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

93.3 KIOA. I'm Tony Lorino. If you have not yet, tonight is the lucky night. Why? I don't know. I just feel it in the air for you. You could be off to see the Backstreet Boys over New Year's weekend in Las Vegas at the Sphere. Let's do it. Everything you need to win is next.

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All request hour, Mandy. That perfect, cool, chill vibe for Friday. Thank you for the text for this one. It's all yours from Tracy Chapman.

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0: 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And Danny?
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0: I don't know. That's one of those songs, you know? you're schmoopy. I'm schmoopy. We're all schmoopies when this one comes on. 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

93.3 KIOA. 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

93.3 KIOA for Jackie off the text line at 877-909-1989. Had to work a double today. The work is done. The weekend is on. And Jackie, for that, a song like this, I hear you. Here's Walking on Sunshine.

Des Moines' greatest hits are here. 93.3 KIOA. Welcome. I'm Tony Lorino. About time to win some free money. Yeah, another edition of our throwback timeline. And one of the biggest coming-of-age movie songs we got to enjoy for someone's birthday. Hang tight. It's next.

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0: And it's brought to you by Eggland's Best, Better Taste, Better Nutrition, Better Eggs. 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Belly up to the bar. Yeah, we meet the cast of Cheers for the first time on NBC. Meanwhile, something less adult beverage-like. How about a Diet Coke? Diet Coke first hits store shelves. And a happy birthday today to Jackson Brown. He's turning 78. Somebody's baby from one of the first coming-of-age 80s movies, Fast Times at Ridgemont High. Huge and everywhere. What year was it? 1982, 1983, or 1984? Text your guest to enter and win now to 877-909-1989.
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0: And what year is it on the timeline? 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Cheers premieres on NBC. And from the movie Fast Times at Ridgemont High, our birthday boy, this guy, Jackson Brown.

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I'm Tony the Reno. 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
1: 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I'm Tony Lorino. Last weekend, it was a Kevin from the Backstreet Boys' birthday. We had a lot of people saying, oh, I got to win this for my birthday. I got to win this for my special anniversary, for whatever. Whatever you want to win the trip for. You just got to give it a try to win the trip. Let's do it. Backstreet Boys at the Sphere. Everything you need to win is next.

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93.3 KIOA, Des Moines' greatest hits. And a Christmas album from this woman this year. It'll be here before you can say ho, ho, ho. We're ready. Here's Alanis Morissette.

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2: I'm calling in because today is Friday and I'm absolutely nuts for The Cure. Will you please play Friday, I'm in Love?
0: I would love to. Give me just a minute or two.
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0: You're welcome. 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Cure and whatever is going to cure your ails of the week. 877-909-1989. 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Text in that number as well. All that matters is you reach out. We enjoy it together. 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
5: 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Cody Shields of Lamoni won $100,000 playing the Diamond Dollar Scratch Game. 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
6: And I scratched the ticket. I'm like, well, this birthday's a little extra special this year.
5: Cody said he was shocked after revealing the $100,000 prize. It took a while for the exciting news to sink in.
6: Yeah, after I scanned it with my phone, after dropping my phone a couple times and kind of like shaking, finally gathering myself and thought, okay, I gotta go back in there and see if this is the real deal, or hopefully it is, or maybe I'm just misreading it.
5: It really was the real deal. Cody said he plans to use his winnings to help out a couple of friends in need and invest for the future. The Iowa Lottery. 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
1: So, Russell, about the time this came out, you were working in a convenience store. 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

93 KIOA. 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

93.3 KIOA. Almost time again. Got to do it. The Sphere. You know it's going to be on. Let's get you up to see the Backstreet Boys there next. Yeah.

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0: but the rent, no doubt. 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
0: Mm-hmm. 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

93.3 KIOA, Des Moines' greatest hits. Class of 1987, late night class reunion is on. I'm Tony the Reno. Okay, yeah, we get ready for this concert video. You know it's going to be good when it comes out just a couple weeks. I'll see it in the theaters or see it online. It'll be good either way. Here's George Michael.

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0: 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But Bad is so in the shadow because of it. And Bad is so, so good, too. So many songs off of it that we still love. Why don't we take the title track, turn it up way loud tonight, just for you. Class of 87, it's all yours. As we're back into the late night class reunion and rocking out with MJ next.
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0: 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I feel it. 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

93.3 KIOA. 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Oh, and our big plans for the Sphere. New Year's weekend. Backstreet Boys doing it right on the biggest screen of all time. Stay with us. 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
3: I know people are very passionate about brands.
4: Mm-hmm.
3: To the point where, you know, a lot of times when you talk with somebody, it will inevitably come up.
4: Yeah.
3: A lot of times when you talk with me, a lot of the things that I really like come up. It happens.
4: All the time.
3: If you have more than an hour-long conversation with me, at some point I'm probably going to mention Legos.
4: Mm-hmm.
3: But would you make your favorite brand or product your entire personality?
4: Ooh. I don't know. I might be able to do that.
3: There's a girl we found on social media. She goes by Dr. Pepper Mommy.
4: Mm.
3: I believe her name is either Casey or Kelsey or something like that. And, I mean, she loves Dr. Pepper.
4: Loves is an understatement.
3: To the point where all of her apparel appears to be Dr. Pepper related, or at least a lot of it.
4: Mm-hmm.
3: She also has hair the color of... I should say it's synonymous with Dr. Pepper.
4: Yeah, that purple red.
3: Yeah. And she recently posted videos with a gift courtesy of the people from Dr. Pepper.
5: Dr. Pepper packages have arrived, and we're going to unbox them together. Okay.
6: Oh my gosh.
3: Very excited.
6: That's so cute. So cute.
5: It has the nutrition facts on the back.
6: Oh my god. They're mixing spoons.
7: 3 bar spoons. Say my name on it. I'm freaking out.
5: And they just gave me a vase with these Dr. Pepper colored flowers.
3: Yeah, they gave her all kinds of stuff.
4: Tons of stuff. And if you look at her apartment, it is literally covered with Dr. Pepper everything.
3: Yeah.
4: Her pillows are Dr. Pepper. She's got Dr. Pepper hanging on the walls. She's got signs. She's got stickers. She's got so much stuff. So they're just helping her out a little bit.
3: And she is very unapologetic on her social channel about being her entire personality.
4: She makes dirty Dr. Peppers.
3: Oh, yes.
4: Does the whole nine yards.
3: So Jeremy and I got to talking about if this were us, what product or company brand would we make our entire personality?
4: Yeah.
3: I'm having a hard time pinning one down on you.
4: On me?
3: Yeah.
4: Oh, I thought you meant you were having a hard time putting one down for you.
3: I was like, no, I had a hard time narrowing mine down.
4: I don't know. I feel like if I was going to go with something, I would want it to be something a little bit more than Dr. Pepper, because I want there to be more than just one color in my life.
3: Mm-hmm.
4: And now I understand black is my major color.
3: I mean, it is.
4: So I'd also think I'd want to go a little outside the box. And I'm thinking like Lisa Frank.
3: Trapper Keeper Lisa Frank?
4: Like all things Lisa Frank.
3: Unicorns and stuff?
4: I would go ballet bunnies. The ballet bunnies were my favorite Lisa Frank ever. So much so that I have it on my keychain, actually.
3: Are there characters in the Lisa Frank universe?
4: Oh my gosh, yes.
3: I just thought it was unicorns.
4: There's ballerina bears. There's ballerina bunnies. There's cheetahs. There's a lot of cheetah print.
3: Oh.
4: A lot of bright cheetah print. There's tigers and cute little animals.
3: I am not up on my Lisa Frank lore.
4: Yeah, clearly. I had all of the things. I had the Trapper Keeper and the folders and the pens and the pencils. I loved it. Loved it. So that would probably be mine.
3: I did have a tough time narrowing mine down because, you know, Lego would be a very easy one.
4: Mm-hmm.
3: At one point, it was a couple of years ago, Target did a special collaboration with Lego and they had a merch drop where they had like robes and t-shirts and bags and all kinds of accessories. And did I get a couple of those things? Sure did.
4: Of course you did.
3: They were great. Another one would be, you know, kind of in the lane of this lady is I would probably do Coke because I love classic like Coke signage and advertising. I have like a Coke calendar or chalkboard rather hanging up in my place. And that could be one that I could do. But I mean, I think I got to go Disney.
4: Like a character?
3: No, I think I would probably, if I were to, you know, specify an area of Disney, I'd probably go like the Disney parks.
4: Oh, okay.
3: That would be my niche.
4: So you'd have like
3: Disney World
4: castles all over your house?
3: Yes.
4: Don't you already?

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1: Oh, I do.
0: Yep.
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1: Jeremy has been struggling lately, you guys, because, and I've seen this happen a couple of times, where she has been looking at her phone, and then she just goes, stop, down your phone.
2: I have to tell myself to put down my phone now.
1: You don't even realize you're doing it, and I'm not going to be the one to tell you.
2: You can tell me. Please tell me.
1: No, I don't want to tell you because I want to see if you notice.
2: I definitely notice. It just takes a minute.
1: It does.
2: When my brain finally goes, what are you doing, is when I have to tell myself to put down my phone.
1: I mean, it happened multiple times already.
2: Yeah. I just put down my phone. You know what I was doing? I was cleaning out the apps on my phone. Don't know why. Why did I decide I needed to do that right now? But I did.
1: Well, you are not alone, Jeremy. You are sitting comfortably with Gen Z right now, quite honestly.
2: Oh, my God.
1: There's a new survey that claims that Gen Z employees spend the equivalent of 49 full work days a year.

0: scrolling their phones while they're on the job.
1: Wow.
0: 49 work days. So that is almost 2 full months of work. That's a lot of missed productivity. Like, that's a lot of money that they're costing their companies.
1: Yeah.
0: Millennials don't do it nearly as much, which, you know, Jeremy is technically a millennial, so.
1: Technically.
0: I mean, you're not.
1: I'm elder.
0: You are elder, but you're not doing it nearly as much as Gen Z is doing.
1: What about Gen X over there, sir?
0: Gen X does it even less.
1: Okay.
0: And this got us thinking about another opportunity for us to check out exactly how much two of us are actually scrolling our phones. We like to hold each other accountable. Now,
1: I forget how to get to this.
0: Just do a search for screen time.
1: Okay.
0: So, in fairness, we are required to do a lot of social media videos for work. So we do spend a little bit extra amount of time on our phones, whether it be shooting and editing videos, that sort of thing. But for me, I feel like that's still not an excuse.
1: Okay.
0: So what is your, or have you found your daily average?
1: Well, it's for this week.
0: Mm-hmm.
1: My daily average so far this week, 4 hours and 24 minutes.
0: Okay, do me a favor.
1: Yeah.
0: Hold your finger on top of like the first couple days of the week and tell me what those days say, because that's going to give you a...
1: Oh.
0: Yeah.
1: Oh, I don't like
0: see,
1: that.
0: Because see, today doesn't count because we're still early in the day, and so it's bringing down the average.
1: What was I doing on Sunday?
0: Clearly nothing.
1: Oh my God. 6 hours and 55 minutes.
0: That's it?
1: On Sunday. That's it? That's a lot.
0: My current daily average is 7 hours and 50 minutes.
1: Whoa! How?
0: You want to know what my Sunday was?
1: Yeah, what was your Sunday?
0: 11 hours, 46 minutes.
1: You were on your phone for 11 hours on Sunday.
0: Apparently. Yesterday, 10 hours, 41 minutes.
1: Okay, now, you have a problem.
0: Here's the thing. I watch a lot of YouTube. I watch a lot of TikTok. I'm shooting videos. I'm scrolling Facebook.
1: You're not helping your cause here.
0: Also, I do have a problem with leaving my phone up and on and just sitting it down. I don't turn my phone off. I don't turn the screen off. I just let it run.
1: You are so much sounding like an addict right now.
0: Hey, I can quit anytime.
1: I do whatever I want. I don't do it all the time. I only leave my phone on every once in a while, and it doesn't bother me. 11 hours.
0: On Sunday.
1: Oh, my God. Hell, I hit 6 and wanted to throw up, and now I'm at almost 7. There for a while, I was at like 3.5, 4.
0: Mm-hmm.
1: And it's just slowly creeping up. Oh, my God.
0: I mean, my daily average is only 7 hours and 50 minutes if you throw in today.
1: Only.
0: Today, I should say.
1: Yeah, what are you at today so far?
0: 1 hour and 2 minutes.
1: Holy cow! I almost swore.
0: I scroll on the toilet. What can I say?
1: 16. How much time do you spend on the toilet?
2: Did you miss out on some of Luke and Jeremy while on a coffee run? 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
1: This is definitely one of those what would you do if it happened to you kind of moments.
2: Okay.
1: Where a guy was walking by an ATM and he happened to look and see on top of it there was money. Mm-hmm. And not just like a little bit of money, but like a lot of bit of money. Turns out it was about $128,000. First of all, I didn't know that ATMs had that much money. Good night.
2: Yeah, they have a lot of cash in them.
1: I assume, but
2: a lot of people use them.
1: I didn't think there'd be that much money. Well, this guy, instead of being like, hey, look at me, I've just won the lottery. He took the cash and he turned it in and didn't take a single nickel of it.
2: Good for him.
1: And people are saying that it is pretty rare that somebody like that would do that. In fact, even law enforcement were pretty impressed.
3: To find that kind of money or that amount of money is certainly rare. That's very unusual. Am I reading this correctly? Somebody found 128. Which officer has it?
4: I've never had a case like this before. There was no indication of a crime occurring. It looked like it was just left there by accident.
3: He just thinks it's the right thing to do and doesn't think it goes beyond that.
4: I've had cases where Good Samaritans have turned in property that they found, wallets, IDs, things like that. But in the case of $128,000, I've never had somebody turn in that kind of money before.
1: I mean, that's a lot to turn in.
2: Yeah, that's what you should do with it.
1: I understand that.
2: That is the protocol, if you will. You find that much money, you take it to the cops. Or back inside the bank, at least. If you were at a bank ATM, if it's just some single ATM somewhere, yeah, you take it to the cops.
1: My assumption is that this money was in some sort of money bag or something. He may not have even known how much money there was.
2: Maybe not.
1: Because the police have figured out that it was a Brinks armored car employee who had accidentally left

0: the money on top of the ATM mm-hmm. while they were servicing the machine. And so I can see if it was in like a bank bag or something. Okay, yeah, don't touch it. Don't take it. Take it to the proper people. I didn't even know that you're supposed to take it to the police. I would have been like, take it to the nearest bank, I guess.
1: No, the first place I would take it would be the police.
0: Okay. I guess
1: I didn't know.
0: Yeah, I didn't know that.
1: Unless it's in something that is attached to a bank. Like if the bank is literally across the street, maybe. But no, I'm not walking into a bank first off with $128,000 in cash, because guess what? That rings a lot of bells.
0: Okay.
1: A lot of red flags.
0: Here's what I want to know.
1: Yes.
0: Let's take the $128,000 out of this.
1: Okay.
0: Jeremy's walking down the street. Mm-hmm. And I don't know if it's an ATM or just on the ground.
1: Okay.
0: What is the largest amount of money that you can find before you will decide to turn it in somewhere?
1: $20?
0: So anything under $20 you're keeping?
1: Maybe, unless I see someone drop it. I've found a 20 on the floor and taken it. Like if I was in a grocery store or something, I would take it to the customer service desk.
0: You would?
1: Yes, of course I would.
0: Who's going to the customer service and be like, hey, if anybody turns in a $20 bill, it's mine?
1: I don't know.
0: I'm just going to start
1: doing
0: that.
1: You don't know where that money came from or who needs it or what. I mean, that could have been some little old lady that dropped it and that was her grocery money and now she's freaking out because she can't find it. So guess what? Some nice person found it and turned it in. I'm turning it in. $10, I would turn it in.
0: I'm not saying...
1: It's not my money.
0: I'm not saying I'm an awful person, but like... I would say about $100.
1: Yeah.
0: That's my limit. Anything over $100, I'm turning in.
1: I found a $100 bill once in my apartment complex, and I went and I took it to the front desk. I was like, oh my gosh, someone lost $100. And the more we looked at it, we realized it said at the very top of the $100 bill, this is a movie prop. It wasn't even real money. I've turned in fake money. That's how good I am.
0: You are a better person than me.
1: Well, we knew that already.
2: 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We'll remind you with Luke and Jeremy Saturday on 93.3 KIOA.
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1: I feel like I got trapped in my own episode of Am I the Bad Guy over the weekend.
2: Uh-oh.
1: So I was at Jordan Creek Town Center and just walking around minding my own business, okay?
2: Mm-hmm.
1: And I'd happened to be texting with a friend and had mentioned that I was going to the mall, wanted to look for some clothes. And they said, man, I can't believe that malls are still a thing in your city. And I was like, you need to meet my friend Jeremy.
2: I've been saying this for years.
1: And so I get to the mall and I go into the food court and it is packed.
2: Mm-hmm.
1: I mean, it is crazy busy on that day. And I am going to like grab something to eat. And so I go and I grab my phone and I whip out my camera and I take a picture of the line at Chick-fil-A.
2: Mm-hmm.
1: And it's like wrapped all through the like stanchions they have there. And I send it to my friend. I'm like, look how busy it is here today. And so I go and I'm standing there getting ready to order at Chick-fil-A. And this woman comes up to me, this young girl, and she goes, did you take a picture of me?
2: Oh, no.
1: And I'm like, excuse me? And I am completely thrown off by this. And I said, no. She goes, you took a picture of me. This guy over here says you took a picture of me. And I'm like, I have no idea who you are.
2: Mm-hmm.
1: I have never seen you in my life. No, I did not take a picture of you.
2: Hmm.
1: And she says, show me your phone. I was like, I'm absolutely not going to show you my phone. That's my phone, my business.
2: Right.
1: Plus, I don't know what you're going to do with it. If I hand my phone over to you, you're just going to run off. I've heard this scam before. And she was just all up in my face telling me that I took a picture of her. And I said, I took a picture of the Chick-fil-A,
2: yeah,
1: but I did not take a picture of you. And so apparently somebody saw me take the picture of the back of everybody from Chick-fil-A and apparently thought that I was taking picture of some person.
2: Hmm.
1: And they were all up in my grill about it. And
2: yeah,
1: were like demanding that I hand over my phone, which I was absolutely not going to do. So now I'm sitting here. She finally just says, you know, do I need to get security involved? I'm like, fine, bring them over.
2: Yes,
1: I didn't do anything.
2: And she's got them my phone.
1: She's got some other guy who appeared behind me. He was like, yeah, I saw it. And I'm like, who the hell are you?
2: Yeah.
1: And so finally she's just like, don't do that. And like walked off. And so now I'm sitting here. I am utterly confused.
2: Mm-hmm.
1: I'm thinking to myself, am I a jerk? What did I do that? Was I not allowed to take a picture in public? Like, what did I do?
2: Yeah. I don't know. It's so hard to tell in a situation like that. Like,

0: what is actually happening. Because, yes, taking pictures in public, I mean, we're all on camera all the time. Mm-hmm. You just have to assume that there's always somebody taking a photo and or video that you are going to be a part of,
1: yeah,
0: no matter what. At the other side of the coin, in my true crime podcast loving brain, I'm thinking they're about to rob you.
1: That's what I was thinking too.
0: I'm thinking that you are now the target of some sort of robbery that's in progress, then they're trying to steal something off your phone, or maybe they had some sort of electronic device that stole all of your bank information. Like, that's where I go with it.
1: And it's not like I have a bunch of like nefarious photos on my phone. Like, I would show just about anybody my camera roll, but it's like,
0: it would take you forever to get through it because there's 900,000 photos in it.
1: If you got time to sit through 30,000 photos, I'm happy to show you all of them.
0: He will.
1: But the thing is like, what if I had like a very sexy time picture that I had like taken on there? I'm not showing that to some stranger.
0: Well, and I don't even, in this situation, I don't even know what the point of it was.
1: Yeah.
0: To see the photo. I don't know. I don't know. I feel like they were going to try to rob you. That's where my brain goes.
1: Okay, well, maybe I did the right thing, but I just know that I walked around the rest of the day at the mall feeling like an absolute creep.
0: Yeah. I mean, kind of sounded like
1: okay.
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1: All you need is love.
2: Some people out there are still looking for love, as is a lot of Gen Z. And I feel like I'm glad that I'm not a Gen Zer, because I would not want to date in a Gen Z world. Because they have tons of terminologies in their dating world that I don't think I could keep up with.
3: Okay.
2: But thankfully, somebody has put together a little bit of a Gen Z dating dictionary to help us olds figure out what they're saying when they're talking about their dating lives. So, like, if a Gen Zer came up to you and just said, I'm out there dating, but I'm mostly Shrekking, what would you think they were talking about?
3: The green guy in the movie.
2: Yeah. Nothing else with it?
3: So ugly, I'm guessing.
2: So, well, you're kind of on the right track. Shrekking is dating somebody you consider less attractive than you because you assume that they will appreciate you more or treat you better.
3: That's awful.
2: It's a real thing that
3: That's
2: people do.
3: Terrible.
2: You could be Frankensteining somebody.
3: That sounds the same.
2: It's not quite the same. You're not dating somebody intentionally ugly, but you are getting into a relationship and then you're trying to rebuild them into the person you actually want. So you'll start dating them, be like, you know what, we should work on your hair, or we should, you know what, you want to go shopping for new clothes? I'll help you pick out some new clothes.
3: That's awful as well.
2: So you build them into who you want. This one I feel like is just dating in general. This is what dating has always been. It's called clear coding. Okay. It's going on a first date with a very specific checklist of qualities and requirements that essentially are evaluating the person against it. That is what dating is,
3: yeah,
2: right?
3: That's what you do, but you do it in your head and you don't give it a name.
2: Oh, it's got a name now. It's clear coding.
3: No. That doesn't make any sense.
2: I'm not really sure how they got the name. I'm sure.
3: Because clear coding would mean you want to, like, preserve something.
2: Yeah.
3: That doesn't make sense.
2: Yeah, I don't get that either. But yeah, for me, that's what dating is. Is you go in there and you look at them and you're like, okay, he's short, he's obnoxious, but he does have a nice car. I mean, so you do all those kinds of things.
3: That's what you think goes through our heads when we go on a
2: date? I don't know. I don't. That definitely goes through people's heads.
3: Okay. All right.
2: How about benching? What do you think benching is?
3: Having a date on the sidelines?
2: Keep

0: being somebody around as a backup romantic option while you pursue someone else.
1: That's awful.
0: You never did that while you were dating?
1: No.
0: You did kind of... Did you date? Like, did you have a period of time where you were dating, or were you just, like, having your buck wild 20s?
1: I was a relationship person through the majority of my 20s. Uh-huh. I went from long-term relationship to long-term relationship.
0: Okay.
1: I went buck wild, like, late 20s, early 30s.
0: Okay.
1: And then got back into a relationship.
0: It's what the kids call the hoe phase.
1: Yeah, something like that.
0: Yeah. One more here. Wanderlove. What do you think a wanderlove is?
1: Somebody you meet on vacation?
0: You're good at this. You might be Gen Z deep down.
1: It makes sense.
0: Yeah.
1: Except for that clear coding one.
0: It's a romance that happens while traveling or on vacation. The theory is that people behave more authentically because they assume they're probably never going to see this person again. So they're more their authentic self. I feel like I would be the opposite. I would be like, I'm a secret agent back in Washington, D.C., and I'm on my one and only vacation for the next 7 years, and I'm just trying to have a good time.
1: So when that person sits down across from you and goes, he's short, he's obnoxious, but he drives a nice car, you might get a second date.
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1: Last week, Aaron and I went and had dinner at the Chicken in Orilla. Is that right? Orilla?
2: Yep.
1: And I just made a goofy video about it because they have a giant chicken in their like parking lot.
2: As I would expect them to.
1: Right? But there was just something very unsettling about eating chicken strips while sitting next to a giant chicken. I don't know why. It just gave me a weird feeling. So I just did a stupid video about it, put it on social media because that's what we do.
2: It was judging you.
1: That's what it felt like. So I do this video and the comments start coming in about, oh yeah, I love that place, been there, whatever. But there's one comment that keeps coming even a week later that I just don't understand, because in the video, while I'm talking about where the chicken is, I say it's just outside of downtown, downtown Des Moines. Apparently, I am wrong about where the chicken lies.
2: Oh, okay.
1: It's not just outside of downtown, according to everybody that is commenting on this video. One person says it's nowhere close to downtown. Another person says, you must not know where downtown is. The place is not even close to downtown. Babe, do you know where downtown Des Moines is? I live in Des Moines. I know where downtown Des Moines is. I didn't feel like the chicken was that far away from downtown Des Moines.
2: Maybe it's just your interpretation of the term just outside, like how far that actually means.
1: Maybe. I mean, it's not an hour away. It's maybe 15 minutes to downtown from there, 20?
2: Yeah.
1: Maybe.
2: I mean, I could understand somebody saying it's just, I mean, I don't know if I would necessarily say just outside of downtown. I would probably say just outside of Des Moines, but maybe not downtown.
1: I mean, okay. And I don't feel like I'm wrong in this whatever statement, but okay.
2: Yeah. I think,
1: convince me.
2: I think if nothing else, you might just be generous with just outside.
1: Okay.
2: But you're right. It's not very far.
1: It's not far at all.
2: Yeah. I was actually wondering about exactly what we consider downtown.
1: Yeah.
2: Because I think some people, that answer might vary. So I just did a quick lookup, and apparently, according to the Downtown Neighborhood Association, the borders of downtown are, from the north, it's around 235.
1: Okay.
2: To the south, it's the Raccoon River. To the east, it's the East Village and Capitol adjacent neighborhoods, so pretty much by the Capitol complex. And then to the west, once you get to MLK Parkway, that's basically the end of downtown to the west. So

0: before Ingersoll.
1: Well, Ingersoll technically
0: goes the other way, but before like that.
1: Before
0: area.
1: You get into like all the businesses and
0: okay.
1: stuff.
0: Okay. Yeah. Huh. I would have thought it was bigger than that.
1: I mean, by that logic, technically, Principal Park is not in downtown Des Moines, but I consider Principal Park downtown.
0: Huh.
1: I think when I think of downtown, like if I stop at Mediacom or if I go to Palmer's on Ingersoll, I still say I'm downtown.
0: Yeah. I would say, and this is probably going to ruffle some feathers, I'm sure.
1: Some chicken feathers.
0: I would say that the airport's close to downtown.
1: Oh, absolutely. Like, 100%.
0: I don't know that I would say it is in downtown, but I would say not far.
1: Yes.
0: The chicken's not far from the airport. I don't understand why I'm getting jumped on for not knowing where downtown Des Moines is. I drive here every day.
1: I don't discount that you know where downtown is.
0: But?
1: You may just not know how close it is.
0: Maybe. I don't think it's a bad thing to drive 20 minutes to do something.
1: Yes.
0: Everybody else does.
1: That's our biggest beef here.
0: Interesting.
2: Don't worry, you didn't oversleep for work. It's just Luke and Jeremy's Saturday on 93.3 KIOA.

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3: Jeremy and I are both tattooed.
1: Okay, calm down. Calm down there.
3: I think between the two of us, we've got over a dozen tattoos.
1: Yeah, they're all mine. You have one.
3: I do.
1: You have one tattoo.
3: I have one single tattoo.
1: Just one.
3: Yeah. But still, I mean, I'm counting all of ours collectively.
1: No, you don't get to do that. They're mine.
3: We were talking off air about how we both want both new, well, we don't both want this, but we both want new tattoos and you want to get new piercings.
1: I will always get something tattooed and or pierced.
3: Yeah. You're all about it, aren't you?
1: It doesn't bother me. Doesn't bother me at all.
3: You're not a big, like, large-sized tattoo person, though.
1: No.
3: All
1: I
3: yours
1: don't
3: are
1: have
3: kind
1: any...
3: of collectively small.
1: Yeah, I don't have anything huge.
3: Mm-hmm.
1: I have, like, little things that mean different things.
3: Yeah. Meanwhile, I want to get a new tattoo, but I want it to be substantial. Like, I want it to be a good size. Like, I have this whole vision of this, like, half sleeve that I want to get on my arm, which I know will be both expensive and take a while.
1: Yes.
3: And God knows how many times I'm going to pass out during the process. But I want to do it. It's just I can't decide exactly what I want.
1: Well, you said you've got this vision already, so you have an idea of what you want and where.
3: Kind of. I mean, I know I want to do something very 90s.
1: Okay.
3: You know, I have a couple of ideas, but I want it to be sort of a collage. But I need to sit down and just really figure it out.
1: Oh, okay. What is there to figure out? You know where you want it. You know what you want.
3: Well, sort of. I mean, I know.

0: where I want it. I will at least give you that. But I'm not decided on all of the content of it. But if I did have to, like, if you were to pressure me to get a tattoo today, I think I would just go with my sort of backup choice, and that's I want to get, like, a Steamboat Willie, you know, the old Mickey Mouse, like, his first character.
1: Right.
0: I would do something like that.
1: Here's the thing, though.
0: I just don't know where.
1: That should not be your backup. If you know you want it, right?
0: Yeah.
1: So why is it your backup? If you want it, go get it.
0: Well, I don't know where I want it.
1: Do you know where you don't want it?
0: On top of the current one I have.
1: So literally anywhere else on your body is game?
0: Not anywhere else.
1: Okay, so here's what you should do. You need to make a list of the places that you do not want it.
0: Okay.
1: And narrow it down that way.
0: Okay.
1: So, cross your neck. You want a Steamboat Willie tattoo across your neck?
0: No.
1: There's the first check on your list.
0: Okay.
1: We're not putting it there, so just narrow it down. The thing is, you have to just do it. Instead, you like griping about the fact that, oh, I want it, but I don't know what I want to get yet.
0: It's a hard decision. It's going to be on.
1: It's not that hard.
0: Yes, it is. It's going to be on me forever.
1: Yeah, it is. It's not that hard of a decision.
0: I want to make sure. This is not like me being able to rearrange my furniture whenever I want. Like, if it's going to be there, it's going to be there.
1: That is what a tattoo is, yes. That's why most people know where they want to get them, and they put them there. If you don't know where you want it, then you need to narrow it down. But don't just sit and gripe about that you don't know where you want to get at. I don't know where I want it. I don't know what I want.
0: Hey, look, I know there's a lot of other people who feel the same way, where they're indecisive about exactly what they want.
1: I'm sure.
0: And they're also indecisive about where they want it.
1: But then they usually take the initiative to go and talk to a tattoo artist and make the decision. You have been having the same fight with me for 5 years.
0: It literally
1: 5 years.
0: It took me 10 years to decide my first tattoo.
1: Uh-huh. Yeah. And how long ago did you get that?
0: It's been almost 10 years.
1: Okay. So it's time either figure it out or give up on the dream, because I cannot listen to you anymore. Talk about, I really want this tattoo, but I just don't know where I'm going to get it. I'm going to get this Steamboat Willie if I can't decide. Go get the tattoo. See? Do you see? You heard that, didn't you? Everybody heard that.
0: This is why you're not coming with me.
1: Oh, no, I don't want to be anywhere near you.
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2: I've had a real problem lately with old time commercials getting stuck in my head, whether it be the jingles or the phrases from said commercials.
3: Mm-hmm.
2: The one phrase that I have been repeating ad nauseum recently has been,
4: "Five men."
2: I don't know why, but that's the one that has been just stuck in my head the last few days. Although I did learn that Jeremy's had one as well.
5: Kid sister,
6: kid sister,
5: kid sister,
6: kid sister,
5: kid sister on me.
2: Look at that.
3: Yep.
2: And now it might be stuck in your head.
3: We are annoyed.
2: 515-244-4933. What is an old commercial that you still think about? Let's talk to Jenny in Ames.
7: I am a similar generation to you, Luke, and you probably remember this commercial as well. Where's the beef?
8: Where's the beef?
2: Oh, of course.
7: I think it was Wendy's. And I still wonder to this day, I know the actress who was in that commercial has long since passed away, but I still think, did she ever find the beef? You know, is she still looking for it? Did she ever find it? So.
2: One of TV's greatest cliffhangers ever is whether or not she found the beef.
3: True.
7: It's like, who shot JR? Then where's the beef?
2: Exactly. Yes.
3: On our text line, you can always text us 515-244-4933. Number ending in 1962 says, ask any mermaid you happen to see, what's the best tuna? Chicken of the sea.
2: Oh my gosh, I forgot that that's how they used to phrase it. Ask any mermaid.
3: 3314 says, forever stuck in my head is rice-a-roni.
9: The San Francisco treat.
3: Yeah, we're going to be doing this all day.
2: Yeah, we are.
3: Let's see. Our friend Sandy Cook, have a Coke and a smile.
2: Oh, yeah.
3: And those tearjerker Folgers commercials at Christmas time.
2: Oh, yeah.
3: Those are always just the worst.
2: I also think about Coke is It. Coke is It. I think they had a little jingle for that. Do you remember Coke is It?
3: I don't remember Coke having a zit. That's all I hear when you say that.
2: Coke is It.
3: Okay.
2: Exclamation point.
3: Sure. Okay. I don't remember that one at all. 1286 says the old Meow Mix commercials.
2: Meow, meow, meow, meow, meow, meow, meow.
3: There's
2: meow.
3: Also a lot of Oscar Mayer baloney.
2: Oh, yes.
3: My baloney has a first name.
2: Sure does.
3: 7362, Mr. Whipple. Don't squeeze the Sherman.
2: Oh, yes.
3: Mm-hmm. Stephanie Williams says, I've got to make the donuts.

0: I'm to make the donuts.
1: Yep, Dunkin' Donuts. Taco Bell.
2: Yo quiero Taco Bell.
1: There it is. This is just a fun game now.
2: Yeah.
1: Life cereal.
2: Hey, Mikey.
1: Mikey likes it.
2: He likes it.
1: Mm-hmm. And then, of course, there is, it's Shake and Bake.
2: And I helped. I still say Shake and Bake and I helped.

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1: This was a bad idea to show me this website.
2: Uh-oh.
1: I saw this morning and just thought, oh, you know, this might be something interesting. And then about 20 minutes later, I'm like, I have got to start focusing on anything else other than this website. It's a very simple concept. It's just a simple would you rather question. That's all it is.
2: Okay.
1: The website is either.io. So either, EITHER.io.
2: Or either.
1: Either.io. You can do that too. And it just asks you a simple question. For instance, it says, would you rather be punched in the face with brass knuckles by Mike Tyson?
2: Okay.
1: Or punch a toddler and be seen by thousands of people?
2: I feel like that's an easy one.
1: You'd rather be punched in the face by Mike Tyson?
2: Yep.
1: I would actually rather punch a toddler.
2: Of course you would.
1: Here's the thing. Another thing I like about this website is, like, down below the question, there are arguments for both sides.
2: Mm-hmm.
1: And one of the arguments for punching a toddler is a brass-knuckled punch from Mike Tyson, especially in his prime, but I'd even take him as a 60-year-old or however old he is now, could cause permanent brain damage or death.
2: Mm.
1: So self-preservation outweighs any social cost. I'm punching a toddler.
2: I'm not punching a toddler.
1: All right, let's see what the results are. 52% of people would punch a toddler.
2: Can I just say I cannot wait to pull that audio that just says, Luke Matthews, I would punch a toddler. How great is that going to be?
1: This is going to be good for out-of-context audio for us.
2: So much.
1: I showed you the website. Did you pull up a question?
2: Mine aren't nearly as fun right
1: really?
2: Now. Really? Would you rather reach your ideal salary or reach your ideal weight?
1: Oh, I think I would rather reach my ideal salary because I could be rich and fat.
2: Money gives you access to personal trainers, nutrition programs, and medical procedures that address weight concerns directly. If you reach your ideal weight, being your ideal weight brings direct health benefits and daily physical comfort that money cannot buy alone.
1: Yeah,
2: financial wealth can fluctuate, so can weight. Yeah, it kind of goes back and forth.
1: So
2: but once
1: you
2: reach one, you can't reach the other.
1: Okay, fine. I'd still be rich and fat.
2: I'd probably do the same thing. Because I've already got half of that. I'm just not rich. So I'll take it. Let's see. Would you rather get high or get drunk? That sounds awful. Would you rather nonstop peeing for the rest of your life or nonstop crying for the rest of your life?
1: Oh, God. I'd rather nonstop cry, I think, because at least I could go places. If I'm peeing, I'm always in a bathroom. Unless I have like some sort of... I can't even have a colostomy bag because I'd have to be constantly emptying it.
2: Is a colostomy bag what does that?
1: I don't know. Is the colostomy bag for the solids?
2: I don't know.
1: What's the liquids?
2: I don't know.
1: A pee bag?
2: Catheter?
1: Is that what it...
2: I don't know. I have no idea.
1: You're getting it in medical terminology with the two of us. That is not a place I want to be.
2: Would you rather swallow three jawbreakers or swallow a foot-long candy cane? There's no insights for this one.
1: Everyone's like, well, I think I'd rather swallow the footlong candy cane because I feel like there's still a chance to get that out of me. If you get three jawbreakers, that thing could screw you up in three different places.
2: But a footlong candy cane would go through all the different places if it stayed a foot long?
1: I don't know. I don't want to do either. Is there none of the above?
2: That's why there's no.
1: Okay. All right. Last one here. Would you rather always have sticky fingers or always have bad breath?
2: If I eat mints, does the bad breath go away for a little bit?
1: No, you have to always have bad breath.
2: I can't
1: nothing
2: even,
1: can,
2: like...
1: Nothing can change
2: Nothing
1: it.
2: Can change
1: Nothing
2: it.
1: Can change either situation.
2: I think I go bad breath.
1: I'm going sticky fingers. Give me the sticky fingers.
2: You wouldn't be able to, like, pick up things. You'd always have stuff
1: Are you
2: stuck
1: kidding?
2: To your hand.
1: You would pick up everything.
2: That's the problem.

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1: The absolute worst night in my household is date night.
2: Wow. I'm hoping Aaron isn't listening.
1: No, he will agree with me 100% on this because I am the most indecisive person.
2: Okay.
1: He will ask, where do you want to go? And I am that person that says, I don't care.
2: Yeah.
1: And then he'll throw out an option and I'll be like, nah, that doesn't sound good.
2: Here's the thing, though. The fact that he even throws out an option shows he's a keeper.
1: Well, he's slowly started to stop throwing out options because it never works. So we turn into that old Disney cartoon. What do you want to do tonight? I don't know. What do you want to do? Like, that's exactly what happens in our household. And we try to do a date night every week. So this happens every week.
2: Yeah, the indecisiveness of where to go eat is just something that I've decided happens with adulthood. Like, once you get to, like, say your 30s, mm-hmm. that's every day almost, is what do you want to eat? I don't know. What do you want to eat? And then you just sit there and you go around and around for 30 minutes.
1: Well, I think I have solved the problem.
2: You have. This would be big.
1: This would be big, and I feel like every relationship needs this.
2: Okay.
1: One of those raffle ticket spinners.
2: Okay.
1: You know, like the big, it looks like a trommel sort of thing, and you spin it, and you put like either balls or tickets in it, and then you open it up, and you reach in.
2: Like the old bingo?
1: Yeah, like a bingo ball thing.
2: Okay.
1: We bought one.
2: First of all.
1: Amazon is amazing.
2: I was just going to say, where do you find something?
1: Amazon is amazing.
2: So you not only figured out this was how you wanted to decide things, you had it shipped to you. So you have been thinking about this for multiple days. You didn't just go out somewhere and impulse buy this.
1: No, we've been thinking about this for a while because had multiple conversations about what kind of raffle thing we wanted. We were going to go full on like bingo balls and the whole like spin the little thing and the little ball pops out. But we couldn't figure out how to write our favorite restaurants on the balls. So we went with the tickets. So I bought raffle tickets. And I write down all of our favorite restaurants, the places that we go. We put them in the little raffle ticket spinner. We spin it around, reach in, pull one out, voila, date night.
2: Okay, wow. That's a way to do it.
1: It works. All right. It totally works.
2: Would you be upset if I told you you could be doing this for free and you didn't have to buy a whole like bingo wheel?
1: Are you talking about the weird thing online?
2: Yes.
1: We did that and it still didn't work.
2: It's the same thing. It's the same premise.
1: No, because Aaron got weird about it. He started using it to decide what he wanted for dinner, and it just irritated me.
2: There's a website, wheelof.com,
1: yeah,
2: and it's essentially like the wheel of lunch is what it started as, but you can put anything you want into it.
1: Oh, I know.
2: And so you're telling me that you guys spent currency, money.
1: Yeah, like $20.
2: $20 on a wheel or a tumbler,
1: uh-huh,
2: so that you could let the lottery

0: choose what you're going to eat.
1: We put our favorite places in it, and then it's like a fun thing we do together. We spin the wheel and find out where we're going.
0: How many times have you already spun it, and it spits out the ball, and you read it, and you both go, no.
1: So far, we've not done that.
0: Oh, it's coming.

0: Sam. Good morning, Ralph.
1: Ankeny's way to wake up. It's Luke and Jeremy on 93.3 KIOA.
2: So Warren Buffett is retired now. And what do you do when you have billions of dollars? You do what regular folks do. You go into YouTube rabbit holes.
3: Mm-hmm.
2: When you've got that kind of time and that kind of money, you can just do that. And he looks up weird stuff. Like, he loves Glenn Close, apparently. He's a big Glenn Close fan. So he looks up stuff about her. And he also likes to look up Uzbekistan's Got Talent. Apparently. He likes 1950s TV commercials.
3: Okay.
2: And not the weirdest YouTube rabbit hole I've ever heard of people going down. But we were talking about the rabbit holes that we go into. And I love watching those pneumatic press videos where they crush stuff.
3: Yeah.
2: And like the way that items react when they get crushed. It's fascinating to me. Endlessly fascinating. I can watch those all day. I also like to watch like frat boys opening up sports cards because they just lose their minds because they find a card that's going to be worth like $100,000 or something and they just freak out.
3: Nice.
2: I love that.
3: I like bead videos. I don't know why.
2: I need to look at these bead videos you're talking about.
3: You just hope that they get the little fish bead so that they get another bag of beads. It's
2: like a hunt, the thing that they're looking for?
3: Kinda. It's hard to explain.
2: Okay.
3: On our text line, you can always text us 515-244-4933. Of course, I would watch something weird like that. Number ending in 6057 says, I like watching British game shows such as Pointless and Taskmaster. Taskmaster is my favorite. We watch so much Taskmaster at my house,
2: I've
3: by
2: never
3: the way.
2: Heard of this.
3: Oh my God, it's so good. We've even tried to watch like the American version and it's not nearly as good. You have to watch the British one.
2: Okay.
3: It is fantastic.

0: 4043 says upcoming movie trailers.
1: Oh, yeah. I did that for a long time.
0: Okay. Chris from Ankeny. All I watch is YouTube, which drives my wife crazy. I'm the same way with my boyfriend. No better videos than scare videos. Oh, Chris from Ankeny. I love scare videos. Nothing can make me laugh as hard as watching people get the pee scared out of them. Number two for me is watching little goats. Okay, I do like goat videos. The yeah. tiny goats like pygmies or dwarf goats. So cute and hilarious.
1: I love that.
0: These are great.
1: Sean McDowell says bushcraft TikTok videos. I had to look up what bushcraft was. It's essentially when you go out into the woods and you survive.
0: Okay.
1: So it's like this guy, and I think Sean and I are probably watching the same videos. It's this guy who goes out into the woods, he'll dig himself a hole, and then he builds himself a shelter.
0: Yeah.
1: So he'll make a roof out of, like, you know, branch planks and stuff. And I think it's the sound of the videos, like, because they speed it up.
0: Yeah.
1: The whole thing is sped up, and you watch him make, like, a little stove. And then he makes like a place to sit, and you know, he cooks a meal and protects himself from the elements. It's actually really, really cool. Let's see, this one here. Oh, I don't know about this one. I've been watching YouTube shorts of women walking across the floor showing off their high heels. Usually the soundtrack is Beyonce or Sabrina Carpenter songs. I found myself subscribing to way too many of these channels and then getting creeped out and unsubscribing to a few, as upon closer inspection, they seemed like they might be foot fetish channels.
0: What is happening?
1: I'm just a gal who likes shoes, okay? Am I relieved that it was a gal that texted this in?
0: There is so much to unpack there that I don't even know where to go.
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1: I know that certain jobs just aren't any fun.
2: Mm-hmm.
1: And I remember working at a grocery store when I was a teenager, and there were aspects of it that I really liked, and there were parts of it that I didn't. And I understand that bagging people's groceries is probably not the most fun job. But at the same time, like, you're still in like a customer service type of a environment. And so you should always strive to do as good as you can. And sometimes I feel like grocery stores need to go back to the drawing board when it comes to training their employees to bag groceries. And I'm not picking on any one particular grocery store at all. I mean, it happens at places like Target, too.
2: Right.
1: But I was recently at the grocery store, and I always get paper bags because the plastic bags don't recycle very well. I can just put the paper ones in my bin. It's perfectly fine. Plus, I like them better. And it's always mind-boggling to me how some, and it's usually like teenage kids, bag these groceries.

0: groceries, because either they will hardly put anything at all into the bags, thinking that they're not strong enough to hold a bunch of stuff because they're used to putting them in the plastic bags, or they put far too much stuff to the point where you can't even grab onto like the handles of the bag because everything is so full. And I don't know if you've experienced this with anybody. I mean, you, I know, go to Aldi. Mm-hmm. And you pretty much bag your own stuff at Aldi, right?
1: And I have reusable bags.
0: And reusable bags, yes. So you're not really experiencing this like I am.
1: If I order groceries from Aldi, they put them in paper bags. Every so often, I have ordered stuff from Hy-Vee, and it is a situation where when they put them in the back of your car, it's like one can of beans.
0: That's the thing that drives me crazy with the ordering. And again, it's not even just like one particular place. It can be multiple places.
1: But yeah.
0: Like, yeah, they'll put two or three items into a plastic bag, and then you end up getting nine bags.
1: And I remember I worked at Walmart through high school as a cashier, and we had to go through tests and all sorts of training as far as how we bagged things. Because chemicals had to be in certain bags.
0: And yes.
1: And we would get tested on it all the time.
0: When I unload my cart onto the little conveyor belt, I'd put it in sort of the order that I'm hoping everything will be bagged in. So I put all the cold stuff together and I put that first. And then I put all like kind of the box stuff and then, you know, kind of the loose stuff like fruits and vegetables and that sort of thing. Like those sort of go last. And then it's all the big stuff. And it just amazes me at what gets put where. I've had the eggs get put on the bottom of the bag so many times. And they'll put like hot dog buns or hamburger buns on top of like bottles of things. So you've got these like the tops of the bottles are poking into whatever the bread is. And I'm just like, that's not a great place for that. If it comes to the point where you have to put like one thing in like a plastic bag, that's fine. But I put this video up on social media and I got tons of comments from people. And a lot of people were like, well, this is why I do self-checkout. And that's great and all if you don't have a ton of stuff. When you're doing like a $200 grocery order, well, self-checkout doesn't work as well.
1: $200 is now like three bags, let's be honest.
0: That's fair, yes. But still, it's a lot harder when you have a big order and you've got a lot of stuff because they don't design those self-checkout things to be very big. They're not designed for people who have a lot of groceries that are going through. So I just think that grocery stores need to think about like going back around and be like, hey, we're going to do a little refresher on like the proper ways to bag groceries so that we're making our customers happy. That's all I'm asking.
1: AKA make Luke Matthews happy.
0: It's not just me. Read the comments.
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0: think they understand, though. Gotta think I'm funny, other people never laughed, oh, dad jokes.
1: Brought to you by the Funny Bone Comedy Club, your laughter destination.
2: Let's go and do some laughter.
3: Yeah.
2: Jeremy.
3: Let's see if we can make that happen today.
2: Yes. I know you're ready for dad jokes this week.
3: Very tired, so who knows?
2: Ooh. So I can catch you off guard with some of these.
3: Possibly.
2: Ooh, I love that. Hey, Jeremy.
3: Yes, Luke.
2: You know, gas prices are really high right now.
3: True.
2: Yeah, I had to go to 3 different dealerships for test drives just to run my errands.
3: Really? Really? That's how you start.
2: I'm waiting for her to be like, well, that sounds illegal.
3: Why would you do that to people?
2: To, you know, run my errands. Mm-hmm. Use somebody else's gas. Hey, Jeremy.
3: Yes, Luke.
2: Why do cows have hooves and not feet?
3: I don't know why.
2: Because they lack toes?
3: lack toes. Yep.
2: And that particular lactose, I tolerate.
3: Okay.
2: Because I'm lactose intolerant?
3: I got it. There's a weird foot thing there that I'm trying to avoid.
2: Okay, you're bringing that up. Hey, Jeremy.
3: Yes, Luke.
2: What kind of pants do ghosts wear?
3: Plants and pants, very different.
2: Yes.
3: I don't know.
2: Just a pair of normal jeans.
3: Normal jeans.
2: It's a big word for Elmo.
3: Got it. Cool.
2: Just a pair of normal jeans.
3: Yep.
2: Kind of pants that ghosts wear. Ba-da-ba. Jeremy.
3: Man. Yes, Luke. I love when he gets uncomfortable. It's great.
2: Because I hate...
3: It's great.
2: You. Just hate you.
3: That's a good joke. I like that one.
2: It's not the joke.
3: I like that one.
2: Jeremy.
3: Yes, Luke.
2: I'm creating a dating app for witches and wizards.
3: Oh, okay.
2: Yes, it's called Bumbledore.
3: Bumbledore is...
2: Bumbledore.
3: What is Bumbledore?
2: Have you ever seen the Harry Potter movies?
3: No.
2: Oh, my God.
3: I haven't. Is that a Harry Potter thing?
2: Yes.
3: Okay.
2: The main... old guy wizard is Dumbledore.
3: Aren't they all old guy wizards?
2: No. Some of them are full children.
3: Cool.
2: I refer back to my original statement of, I hate you.
3: I'm sorry, I've never seen Harry Potter.
2: You just, even just being exposed in life, you should know some of the Harry Potter terminology.
3: The only thing I know is Hermione because somebody called me that once.
2: Why?
3: Because they thought that was my name.
2: Oh my God.
3: So, okay. That's all I got.
2: Somebody actually came to you and was like, you look like a Hermione.
3: They read my name as Hermione. They read Jeremy as Hermione.
2: It's like a Swedish J.
3: Apparently, I don't know why.
2: Okay. Hey, Hermione.
3: Yes, Luke.
2: So this owl was telling me about this party he went to.
3: Oh, I like owls.
2: I couldn't understand a word he said, but it sounded like a hoot.
3: Okay, that one's good.
2: Oh, you like that one, dude.
3: I like owls.
2: You do like owls. I thought I might get you back with
3: know
2: that one.
3: Know your audience.
2: Yes.
3: Don't know Harry Potter, but I like owls. There you go.
2: Hermione.
3: Stop.
2: I was in the attic the other day, and I found an 80-year-old painting.
3: Oh.
2: I asked him to leave.
3: I don't understand.
2: I found an 80-year-old painting.
3: Yeah? That's an old painting.
2: It's an old person painting.
3: Oh.
2: That I found an 80-year-old painting.
3: Okay. Do the owl joke again.
2: No.
3: I like that one.
2: No, and I'm going to stop calling you Hermione because I actually like Hermione.
3: Okay, good.
2: I do not like you.
3: Good.
2: All right, one more here.
3: Yes, Luke.
2: Hey, no. Too early. Hey, Hermione.
3: Oh, you like me again.
2: No,
3: thanks.
2: I don't.
3: Thanks for that.
2: Now I'm just doing it to spite you.
3: But you enjoy
2: Hermione!
3: It.
2: Hermione!
3: I'm not going to respond.
2: Germanini.
3: I've been called that too. Yes.
2: What do you call a sick cup of espresso?
3: I don't know.
2: Coffee. Coffee. Coffee.
3: You have to cough when you say that. That's how the joke works.
4: Dad, your jokes are not very good.
2: This segment is funnier than you think. It's her. It is all
3: right.
2: Her
3: I'm
2: ruining it. I know people
3: I
2: laugh because
3: the
2: they tell
3: one.
2: Me they laugh.
3: I'm the one that screws up your bad dad jokes.
2: Yeah, they're not bad. They're not
3: they
2: all
3: are.
2: Bad.
3: They're terrible.
2: They're mostly good.
3: They're not
2: I
3: great.
2: Like them.
3: They're not good.
2: Those are my dad jokes this week. It's Luke and Jeremy-ish on KIOA.

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2: What?
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1: I know that certain jobs just aren't any fun.
2: Mm-hmm.
1: And I remember working at a grocery store when I was a teenager, and there were aspects of it that I really liked, and there were parts of it that I didn't. And I understand that bagging people's groceries is probably not the most fun job. But at the same time, like, you're still in like a customer service type of a environment. And so you should always strive to do as good as you can. And sometimes I feel like grocery stores need to go back to the drawing board when it comes to training their employees to bag groceries. And I'm not picking on any one particular grocery store at all. I mean, it happens at places like Target too.
2: Right.
1: But I was recently at the grocery store, and I always get paper bags because the plastic bags don't recycle very well. I can just put the paper ones in my bin. It's perfectly fine.

0: And plus, I like them better. And it's always mind-boggling to me how some, and it's usually like teenage kids, bag these groceries. Because either they will hardly put anything at all into the bags, thinking that they're not strong enough to hold a bunch of stuff because they're used to putting them in the plastic bags, or they put far too much stuff to the point where you can't even grab onto like the handles of the bag because everything is so full. And I don't know if you've experienced this with anybody. I mean, you, I know, go to Aldi. Mm-hmm. And you pretty much bag your own stuff at Aldi, right?
1: And I have reusable bags.
0: And reusable bags, yes. So you're not really experiencing this like I am.
1: If I order groceries from Aldi, they put them in paper bags. Every so often, I have ordered stuff from Hy-Vee, and it is a situation where when they put them in the back of your car, it's like one can of beans.
0: That's the thing that drives me crazy with the ordering. And again, it's not even just like one particular place. It can be multiple places.
1: But yeah.
0: Like, yeah, they'll put two or three items into a plastic bag, and then you end up getting nine bags.
1: And I remember I worked at Walmart through high school as a cashier, and we had to go through tests and all sorts of training as far as how we bagged things.
0: Because
1: chemicals had to be in certain bags.
0: And yes.
1: And we would get tested on it all the time.
0: When I unload my cart onto the little conveyor belt, I put it in sort of the order that I'm hoping everything will be bagged in. So I put all the cold stuff together, and I put that first. And then I put all like kind of the box stuff, and then, you know, kind of the loose stuff like fruits and vegetables and that sort of thing. Like, those sort of go last, and then it's all the big stuff. And it just amazes me at what gets put where. I've had the eggs get put on the bottom of the bag so many times. And they'll put like hot dog buns or hamburger buns on top of like bottles of things. So you've got these like the tops of the bottles are poking into whatever the, you know, the bread is. And I'm just like, that's not a great place for that. If it comes to the point where you have to put like one thing in like a plastic bag, that's fine. But I put this video up on social media, and I got tons of comments from people, and a lot of people were like, well, this is why I do self-checkout. And that's great and all if you don't have a ton of stuff. When you're doing like a $200 grocery order, self-checkout doesn't work as well.
1: $200 is now like three bags, let's be honest.
0: That's fair, yes. But still, it's a lot harder when you have a big order and you've got a lot of stuff, because they don't design those self-checkout things to be very big. They're not designed for people who have a lot of groceries that are going through. So I just think that grocery stores need to think about like going back around and be like, hey, we're going to do a little refresher on like the proper ways to bag groceries so that we're making our customers happy. That's all I'm asking.
1: AKA make Luke Matthews happy.
0: It's not just me. It's not just me. Read the comments.
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1: There's a guy on TikTok who tries to understand the plights of women.
2: Oh, I love when this happens.
1: He tries to take on different challenges that women face every day in their usual lives, mm-hmm. and he tries to see it from a male perspective. He's got lots of videos on TikTok where, you know, he does things like waxing his eyebrows, and, you know, people suggest things for him to do to live like women. And one of the things that they wanted him to try was the issue with women not having pockets.
2: Uh-huh.
1: Because a lot of women's clothing, I'm assuming, just does not come with pockets.
2: Or if it does, they're sewn shut.
1: Which is so strange to me.
2: It's strange to me as well.
1: And his results were pretty funny.
3: No pockets for the day? That would not even be that big of a deal. Let's do it.
4: I was wrong. This sucks. Welcome back to the next part of things I'm doing, where I'm trying to go a day without any pockets to better understand some of the things that just women go through. So, you know, just to scratch the surface of the daily life of women. And not having a pocket, or not having pockets, is awful. I do have one right here, but I'm obeying the rules and not using it. I've had to carry my keys. I've set my cell phone down in like four places and didn't have it because, oh, it wasn't in my pockets like it should be. This is dumb. Let's see how the rest of the day goes. Okay, rest of the day's over. Yep, it sucked. How, ladies, how have you not burned the whole world down at this point?
1: Now I understand why women get so excited when they put on a dress and it has pockets.
2: And it has pockets. It's amazing when that happens.
1: I would have to side with this guy immediately because I don't think that I could function without pockets.
2: Yeah.
1: I get to the point.

0: I have four pockets generally at all times on my pants.
1: Right.
0: Available to me. And sometimes it's not enough. Sometimes I'm just carrying so much stuff that I feel like I need even more.
1: What's in your pockets right now?
0: Well, right at this moment, I just have my wallet because I take a lot of my stuff out because it gets bulky.
1: Yeah.
0: You know, because you've got your keys, you've got your wallet, you've got, you know, whatever, especially in the wintertime, like I'll have like chapstick or something on me. I've always got some sort of extra something on me. Thankfully, I don't carry change anymore because I used to always have change on me too.
1: Yeah.
0: And so right now, even just having my wallet in my back pocket is a little annoying because I can feel it. But I'm ready and willing to be, you know, a purse for anyone who needs.
1: Why don't you carry a bag of some sort?
0: I do.
1: With you.
0: I do
1: other
0: that
1: than
0: as
1: your
0: well.
1: Backpack. Like if you were just going out
0: like
1: for
0: a
1: an evening. Yeah, why not? What's the,
0: well,
1: the problem?
0: Well, the issue is that I don't need it because I have pockets.
1: Huh?
0: I generally have pockets on me.
1: Well, then don't gripe that you have too much stuff in your pockets.
0: I understand that. But I'm just saying, it is sometimes a burden to have the pockets because not only are you sometimes carrying your stuff, you might be carrying the stuff of the person you're with.
1: Who doesn't have pockets.
0: Yes.
1: Therefore, get a bag.
0: I forget what I'm even arguing about anymore. I hate it when you do this.
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2: I realize that I don't actually own anything anymore. I just rent my own life. Everything is not mine.
3: I mean, you own a lot of stuff.
2: I do, because I experienced the 90s and the early 2000s. But I'm starting to realize that everything is a subscription now.
3: Entertainment, yes.
2: I mostly am on this tirade because I was on one of the national news websites, and there's some dumb article. I don't even watch like Love Island.
3: Yeah.
2: But there was an article that was like, watching Love Island is the unpaid second job that millions of fans are happy to take on. And I'm like, okay, that's weird. So I click on it, and it's for subscribers only. I'm like, you're NBC News. Like, why am I subscribing to this?
3: Yeah.
2: And it's the same thing everywhere else. Like, you go to CNN. Obviously, like, the Des Moines Register's got a paywall.
3: Everything's paywall, yeah.
2: Everything is a paywall now. Not to mention the fact that, you know, you're paying for listening to your music on Apple Music or Spotify. You're paying to watch all of your movies.
3: Mm-hmm.
2: It is so annoying anymore because I can remember I used to buy a CD at the store, and it was mine forever, and I could listen to that whenever I wanted, wherever I wanted. I would buy a DVD. I could watch it when and wherever I wanted.
3: You can do that still for $29.99 a month.
2: See, I don't want to do it for $29.99 a month. I want to buy it one time and then watch it and or listen to it whenever I want. Even things like the software on my computer.
3: That's not how it works anymore.
2: You used to go to Best Buy. 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You'd install it on your computer, and it was yours forever until it eventually died. But now it's like, oh, we've made two improvements, so that'll be another $29.99 a month.
3: Yep.
2: It is so obnoxious.
3: Yep.
2: And I'm just waiting for the day that it starts to leak into like other areas of our lives, specifically appliances. You watch, it'll happen. We'll have Microwave Plus or Toaster Plus, where you get like extra cooking cycles or something for like $4.99 a month. The look on her face is like,
3: it's like, I believe there are refrigerators that already have that.
2: Yes.
3: That you have to have a subscription service to be able to use the computer that's in the front.
2: A subscription for your refrigerator.
3: The worst part of it is also that we are paying these prices for like streaming and stuff like that, but we're still getting commercials.
2: Oh, yeah.
3: I now get commercials on my Netflix because I refuse to pay more to not get them.
2: Yeah. It's so stupid that they think, oh, well, if you could pay a little bit less, but you are going to get commercials. Yeah. I want to see not a single commercial. I don't want to see one ad for anything because I'm giving you money.
3: I can watch that new J-Lo movie, but they're going to stop it at least four times for commercials.
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You pulled out the classic car because you're headed to the pumpkin patch or the apple orchard. We will happily go with you. That's right. 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And it is that weekend to have the classic car out because we are talking highs in the upper 80s this afternoon and sunny and in the 80s tomorrow. 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

0: 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Kate Garner, I'm in a good mood because it's beautiful. It's going to be beautiful all weekend long. Maybe you just finished up yoga in the park, or you're getting ready to hit the last couple of hours of the downtown farmers market. We will happily go with you. And there's so much to do this weekend. You've got Pumpkins After Dark at Waterworks Park, Spirits in the Garden at Ryman, Madison County Covered Bridges Festival is this weekend. You also got the Vintage and Made Fair at Dallas County Fairgrounds. You've got Pumpkin Express at Boone County Railroad. And then you've got the staples, right? Your comedy, your music. Enjoy!
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0: 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First of all, remember Painted Tree, where they had local vendors? 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And then this one... there will be experts on hand. It's Bigfoot in Bondurant. Yep, you heard me. It is from noon to 3 this afternoon at the station in Bondurant. It's a chance to meet up with local businesses, but also learn about Bigfoot.
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93.3 KIOA. Keep going. I'm thinking about all the farmers right now being behind on harvest and also crop disease possibility after all the rain we had. I know we got some rain again, but hey, the good news is the forecast right now is looking dry the next several days and warm enough to dry those crops out.

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0: Des Moines' greatest hits, 93.3 KIOA. Kate Garner, yes, we are all sick of the campaign ads, and I'm so sorry. It will keep going on, but you can vote and get that part out of the way. Early voting starts on Wednesday. In fact, absentee ballots will start dropping in the mail over the next week, and then get those absentees filled out and returned in a timely manner. Postal workers here in Des Moines held a press conference this week assuring you that it is their number one priority to get your votes in on time. You just have to send them in a timely manner. They must be returned, absentee ballots, that is, by the close of polls on election day itself. But there are other ways to vote in advance as well. So check with your county auditor. There's no excuse.
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Moines' greatest hits. 93.3 KIOA, Kate Garner. I've got to tell you, it's one of our greatest weekends as well because it's beautiful. Sunny and 87 this afternoon, little breeze. We're going to stick with the breeze tonight, but you can go stargazing because it's going to be clear as a bell. And then tomorrow, sunny and 82. In fact, we'll stick with that through Monday. But on the other side of that, we might see some 70s, so back to feeling a little fall.

fun for the whole family to Price. There is no excuse not to have some seasonal fun in Central Iowa. Okay, going around 93.3 KIOA. We've got Phantom Fall Fest down at Adventureland. Lynn's Haunted House is open this season. Pumpkins After Dark at Waterworks Park. Spirits in the Garden at Ryman Gardens. You've also got wonderful pumpkin patches and apple orchards who were so wet, they are now desperately ready for you to come and get all the crops they worked so hard on this season. So wherever you're going and whatever you're doing, we will go with you, even if you get out of the car, because we're on the KIOA app.

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0: Moines' greatest hits, 93.3 KIOA, Kate Garner at our house. We are very serious when it comes to baking shows because they're fun and easy and not political. Anyway, of course, Great British Baking is going on. Is It Cake has a new season. And speaking of that, Des Moines' own winner from season one of Is It Cake, Andrew Fuller. He is not just a cake maker that you can buy amazing cakes from here in Des Moines. He's now a judge. That's right. He's on Halloween Wars on the Food Network, and the next season starts tomorrow night.
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I remember how nice it was to have water back in my house after the floods of 93. So I'm sending my best to Carlisle. Kate Garner on 93.3 KLIOA. Everybody getting water back in their house this week. Still working out some kinks over the next few days. It'll get better.

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It's so good you can't hear me when I'm singing off the air because I'm so loud to Mr. Mister. 93.3 KIOA, Kate Garner. Songs that you like to sing along to, well, that's one of his specialties. Tony Lorino tonight at 7. It's Throwback Nation.

and hear me when I'm singing off the air because I'm so loud to Mr. Mister. 93.3 KIOA, Kate Garner. Songs that you like to sing along to. Well, that's one of his specialties. Tony Lorino tonight at 7. It's Throwback Nation.

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Moines Greatest Hits, 93.3 KIOA, Kate Garner. I love volunteers. There's so much going on in Central Iowa right now, and it can't happen without free labor. So thank you so much to everybody who's getting out there and getting it done.

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0: Moines Greatest Hits, 93.3 KIOA, Kate Garner. I love that I can intertwine these stories. First of all, two beavers were found at Gray's Lake to be taking things down. In fact, they felled a couple of trees, which they left partially submerged in the lake there so that they can see if other beavers happen to be in the area. They went ahead and moved them because they don't want them damming the lake. It already has its own flooding issues. And speaking of damming, we are the sweariest state in the union. Woo woo! That's right, according to a survey. They went into social media and started counting up what Iowans are dropping out there. And let me tell you, we've got some language. So we're number one. We're number one. Oh yeah.
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Moines' greatest hits, 93.3 KLUA. Kate Garner, we've been talking about getting outside, making the most of the weekend. Madison County Covered Bridges Festival, Pumpkins After Dark, Pumpkin Express. But you could also be inside. New movies opening for you, Your Mother, Your Mother, Your Mother, The Social Reckoning, and a movie called Other Mommy. 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

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If you're looking for a funny show this weekend, hold on to your butts, playing out the Temple Theater. The entire movie of Jurassic Park being played by two actors, including all the

0: It's Des Moines' greatest hits, 93.3 KIOA with Luke Matthews. I was looking up prices for tickets to see John Mayer at the Sphere in Las Vegas, and a little bit out of my price range, I gotta say. But how would you like to go see a really awesome show there for free? Well, you can do that with Throwback Nation and Tony Lorino. He is giving you a chance to see the Backstreet Boys at the Sphere in Las Vegas over New Year's Eve / New Year's Day. It is going to be a trip of a lifetime. All you have to do is listen to Throwback Nation for your chance to win. Tony will have all those details tonight starting at 7.
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Des Moines' greatest hits, 93.3 KIOA. It's Luke, it's October, and that means it's time for all the haunted attractions to pop back up around Central Iowa. Of course, you've got the Slaughterhouse. Apparently, there's a Docks haunted attraction as well. 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

Des Moines' greatest hits, 93.3 KIOA. Earlier this week, Aerosmith announced a couple of shows at the Hollywood Bowl out in California. They're calling it Aerosmith and Friends, and it is an impressive lineup. You've got members of Guns N' Roses, the Black Crowes, Run DMC, Anna Nancy Wilson from Heart, Billy Idol, Sammy Hagar, and the list goes on and on and on. This looks like an incredible couple of shows. It would actually be worth maybe busting the bank and going into debt for a couple of years.

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It is Big Grove Brewery and Tap Room. 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You spend $25, we're going to turn it into $50 automatically, and you can enjoy all of their great craft beers, the great food, and all kinds of other good stuff. 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What?

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Your Iowa Wild are back. They are back tonight at Casey Center. 6 o'clock, the puck drops against Rockford. It is opening night for the season. Very excited to go Wild.

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0: Des Moines' greatest hits, 93.3 KIOA with Luke Matthews. Last night, another great night for Football Friday. Under the lights for a lot of schools. Some of the big winners last night, Ankeny, Roosevelt, Dowling Catholic, Indianola, Johnston, Newton, Norwalk, Southeast Polk, Urbandale, and my West Des Moines Valley Tigers. Congrats to all the winning teams from last night.
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Members of Guns N' Roses are going to be part of this Aerosmith & Company concert that they're doing at the Hollywood Bowl at the end of this month. It looks like a great lineup. I mean, there's a ton of stars on it. I'd actually consider going.

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You know, Prince has that vault that has all of the songs in it. I really thought we were going to be getting more Prince music that was never released quicker than we do. I think we get like one album a year. I think they're going to be releasing for the next 200 years.

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And tonight, Tony Lorino has your next opportunity to get in the running for a trip to see the Backstreet Boys at the Sphere in Las Vegas. It is going to be an unforgettable night if you've never been to the Sphere, or at least inside of it. Oh, my goodness. It is an experience like you will never experience anywhere else. And he will have your keywords tonight, so be listening to Throwback Nation for your shot to win. That starts at 7.

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And if you ever missed out on anything from the morning show, you know we've got you covered. We don't want you to be behind. That's why we put everything in the Luke and Jeremy podcast. And then we tuck it in nicely into the KIOA app, which you've probably already got on your phone. Oh, you don't? Come on now. Go get it. And listen to us whenever you want. It's KIOA.

I didn't realize that Iowa winning last night in Washington was like the first time that they have won in the Pacific time zone since like kind of the 1950s or 60s or something. That is a weird stat.

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